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0: dropping all your favorite hip-hop and R&B throwbacks. 106.5 The Beat. Hey, happy Sunday, everybody. I'm Cappuccino, of course, rocking with you guys until midnight. Coming up, we got No Scrubs headed your way. I got some Jaquan with that tipsy, and in case you guys are getting tipsy this holiday weekend, please drink responsibly, all right? Also, I got some news for you, because I don't know if you guys saw this. I feel like it went under the radar for a hot second, but the Trump administration, they ordered emergency shutdown of more than 110 CDL schools linked to about 5,000 truck drivers who allegedly failed federal English proficiency requirements. Pretty much if they couldn't speak it, he said, shut them down. What do you think about that? Hey, news stories like that and more, you guys can always get on the Black Information Network. Stay up to date with what's going down in and around town. And also, you can get that when you download the free iHeartRadio app. And make sure you guys set us as your number one preset.
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0: cause everybody wanna talk like they got something to say, but nothing comes out when they move their lips, just a bunch of gibberish. 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
1: 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It is that Reset Sunday, getting your mind and body ready for this upcoming week, all right? I'm Cappuccino with some Akon and Snoop Dogg headed to you in just minutes. Got some En Vogue for you, plus some Ashanti with that Foolish, and I'm going to slide in some Skilo for you. By the way, speaking of Ashanti and Foolish, Nelly is playing old Foolish because AI, y'all. Nelly hopped on the social media, making it look like he was a football player for, I think, with the Cowboys, and had Ashanti posted up as one of the cheerleaders for the team. Because y'all heard about the story about this man who claimed that he played for the 49ers, right? Pretty much scamming women out of their money. First of all, y'all don't check the rosters. I mean, I don't watch football, but if someone tried to holler at me saying they play football, ladies, we're good at research. Why didn't y'all do y'all job on this dude before y'all started hollering at him? Because, yeah, he scammed them, and he looked like a whole scam, because what player do you know is practicing on the beach in their team's helmet? On the beach, y'all. Oh, man. Anyway, you guys stay right here. Entertainment news, we got you covered.
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0: Honest hip-hop and R&B throwbacks. 106.5 The Beat. Hey, it's me, Cappuccino, hanging out with you guys. And look, I know we're going to be on holiday tomorrow, right? So no classes, no work for folks. But speaking of classes, you know, a lot of folks were taking some issue with the fact that some colleges, universities were saying, you know what, we are banning do-rags and bonnets, right? I mean, what's the problem with that? What is the problem with those schools banning that? And you know what? A lot of people may say, but I'm paying for my classes. That's fine, but it's also an institution of higher education. Why would you not want to present yourself in a way, you know, that don't show you just rolling up out your bed? I mean, is that really a big issue? Because apparently the Tuskegee University president, he had to defend banning those items on campus. What do y'all think about that? Download the free iHeartRadio app and hit that talkback mic. Plus, stick around. TLC's Creep Manager Way. I got some T-Pain and Young Jock. Plus, the next episode coming up in just minutes.
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1: 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We got Busta coming up in 4 minutes. Put your hands where my eyes can see. But right now, let's go ahead and get so fresh and so clean.

0: your throwback station. I had to swing it back a little bit with some Rihanna and Jay-Z for you. Hey, it's me, Cappuccino. And speaking of Jay-Z, look, we're trying to break y'all off with a chance to see what's going down out in L.A. 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Stick around. Fuji's headed your way. I got some Lil Jon and friends, plus Ice Cube letting you know it was a good day because we're going to put that into fruition. It's going to be a good night and a better day tomorrow. Let's go!
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0: 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Hey, it's me, Cappuccino. Still rolling out all of your favorite throwbacks right here with some Naughty by Nature coming up. I got some Mims headed your way, and TLC letting you know don't go chasing everything, all right? Got them Waterfalls headed your way in just minutes. And y'all, I'm getting excited because it is officially the month of September. Now, I'm not excited about the fact that this year is flying by, but I am excited because this month, it's going to be the world premiere. I couldn't even get it out. I'm stuttering. Of A Different World sequel series. All right. September 24th. Look out for that thing on Netflix. And I'm so excited for this because growing up, that was like one of my favorite shows, A Different World. And to see a lot of the original cast members coming back, like Kadeem Hardison and Jasmine Guy and Cree Summer. Oh, I cannot wait. So mark that down. All right. September 24th. On Netflix.
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0: 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Hey, I'm Cappuccino, still rocking with you guys till midnight. And look, I slid in some Chris Brown, Taking It Back, right? Of course, he is definitely on tour with Usher, but apparently that man said he's too busy on tour to show up in court. Oh, Chris Brown, just don't get yourself in any more trouble, because I told you guys how some of the money that he's making from the tour is actually going to end up going to his ex-housekeeper who sued him for being attacked by his dog. But he said, you know what? I mean, when you think about it, what more can he do? The judge says you got to pay up. That man say, I got to make this money. So there it is. Stick around. We got Usher and Alicia Keys. I got Destiny's Child coming at you guys. Plus some 50 Cent with 21 questions and more right here with all your favorite throwbacks.
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0: 106.5 The Beat. I'm Cappuccino on this Sunday with you guys. Got some Mariah Carey, Always Be My Baby, coming up in just minutes. Oh, and speaking of Mariah Carey, so there is a country artist named Ella Langley, right? Apparently, her song Choosing Texas is on the verge of dethroning Mariah Carey's All I Want for Christmas Is You as the biggest song of all time. Oh, I know the diva Mariah Carey ain't gonna let that happen, but I'm wondering what's gonna really happen. But dethroning that song, and look, All I Want for Christmas has been charting for years. We'll keep y'all updated, all right? We also got some Lil Jon and the Eastside Boys headed your way, gonna have you getting low. And I got the Fugees coming up in just minutes, so make sure you guys stick and stay right here. And yes, even for more entertainment news, we got you covered.
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17: And I'm Holly Fry.
16: While I was getting ready to kind of wind down for the evening on June 4th, I was scrolling on my phone. Great thing to do for your mental health in the evening. I'm kidding. I'm trying not to. But I was scrolling and saw a headline from the Washington Post that said, quote, Park Service orders removal of woke quotes at Boston's Bunker Hill Monument. So we've talked about interpretive material being removed from national parks and other federally managed properties for more than a year now after that Restoring Truth and Sanity to American History executive order that came out in March of 2025. So this headline was not really surprising. But I had this initial reaction that was like, oh, another one? And then as I read the article, it veered more toward confusion. A visitor complaint had led to a quote about women's suffrage prompting a review. And then that led to the order to take all of this other material down. And according to the article, the quotes that were flagged to be removed did not actually include the one about suffrage from the initial complaint, but it did include one about the Vietnam War, one from a letter to the abolitionist newspaper, The Liberator, and one that was supportive of foreign-born citizens, so immigrants to the United States. And then I was just confused because there was really no context in the article about why these quotes were there. I'm not suggesting that they didn't belong there. It didn't quite make sense. There seemed to be no context. All of these quotes dated to 100 years or more after the Battle of Bunker Hill. Only one of them seemed to reference it directly. An article in the Boston Globe that I saw the next morning had some more context, and it actually had pictures of the panels that the quotes are on. But I still felt like I was having to piece together for myself what kind of exhibit these quotes might have been a part of. None of the news reporting I read explained that part of it. And that included after some more information was added to the Washington Post article that I had originally read later on. So I went down to the Bunker Hill Monument and I came away with a sense that very soon after that monument was completed, it started to be about a lot more than just the battle that took place on June 17th of 1775.
18: But we will start with the Battle of Bunker Hill as background for this. Tensions had been escalating between Britain and its colonies in North America for a while when the first shots were fired in Massachusetts on April 19, 1775. British forces had marched to Lexington and Concord to seize the colonists' weapons and gunpowder. Riders rode out from Boston to raise the alarm, which was, of course, the inspiration for Henry Wadsworth Longfellow's 1860 poem, Paul Revere's Ride. Thanks to that warning, colonial militia, including Minutemen, who were required to be ready for battle at a moment's notice, were ready. They successfully defended Lexington and Concord and drove the British back to Boston. After this, militia from Connecticut, New Hampshire, and Rhode Island all marched to the area around Boston to help defend it. Soon, the British were besieged in Boston while the colonies defended and fortified the surrounding settlements in the area around Boston. By the late spring of 1775, there were still two sites in particular that were vulnerable to British artillery fire. Those were Dorchester Heights to the south of Boston and the hills of Charlestown to the north across the Charles River. Dorchester Heights and Charlestown are both part of Boston today, but at the time they were not. They were separate settlements. And the landscape around Boston was also a lot different. The area that's called Back Bay today was an actual bay, and Boston and Charlestown were peninsulas kind of facing each other, and each of them connected to the surrounding land by a narrow neck. British General Thomas Gage intended to seize both Dorchester Heights and Charlestown in an effort to weaken the colonists' uprising. Colonial forces found out about this plan and decided to fortify Bunker Hill in Charlestown, which was the tallest hill in the area. For unclear reasons, the militia started fortifying Breed's Hill instead. This may have just been a misunderstanding, since these hills were known by multiple names and Bunker Hill and Breed's Hill are basically next to each other. The colonial forces built a redoubt, basically a ditch with a wall made from the earth dug out of it, during the night of June 16, 1775. That was followed by a chest-high fortification called a breastwork off to the side. Building these kinds of fortifications was one of the strengths of the colonial militias, since many of them were farmers and they were very used to this kind of manual labor.
16: Yeah, there are several different battles where the British were like, where did this fort come from?
18: How'd you do that?
16: Wasn't here yesterday. When the sun came up on June 17th, the British quickly realized what was happening on the hill. British General William Howe sent troops to attack the fortification and to try to take the hill. That hill was defended by forces led by Colonel William Prescott.
18: A couple of questionable details have become part of the lore around this battle. One is that the colonial volunteers were told to hold their fire until they could see the whites of the British soldiers' eyes. This saying actually predates this battle, and its connection to Bunker Hill was apparently popularized by Mason Locke Weems, the same person who invented the story about George Washington chopping down the cherry tree.
16: Another bit of lore is about the first fatality, which is often cited as being Asa Pollard of Billerica, who was struck in the head by a cannonball that was fired from a ship anchored in the harbor during an initial bombardment, so before the fighting had really started. He was decapitated to the absolute horror of the men around him. Some of those men fled because they were so terrified. There are some inconsistencies in the accounts of this. There are multiple accounts of somebody being struck in the head by a cannonball, but articles definitively saying that it was Asa Pollard did not appear until around the 50th anniversary of the battle.
18: Regardless of these sort of problematic and incorrect pieces of lore, the colonial militia successfully defended Breed's Hill against two advances by the British Army. But by the third advance, the men defending the hill were exhausted and they were running out of ammunition. The British force also received reinforcements, while the American force did not. So the remaining defenders retreated, and the British captured the hill.
16: By that point, a lot of Charlestown had been destroyed. Most of its population had already fled, leaving only about 200 people there and a lot of empty buildings. General Howe ordered Charlestown to be burned when it became clear that colonial militia were using the rooftops and the windows of abandoned buildings as vantage points to fire on the British.
18: So the Battle of Bunker Hill was a loss for the colonies, but most sources frame it as a Pyrrhic victory for the British. About 450 Americans were killed, wounded, or captured, compared to 1,054 on the British side. That included 19 officers. The British also faced disproportionately greater losses than the Americans. There were about 2,200 colonial militia at the battle and 3,000 from the British Army.
16: Yeah, so there were more on the British side, but not enough to account for the difference in the casualty numbers. After this encounter, the British dropped their plan to try to capture Dorchester Heights, and that remained unclaimed and undefended until the Continental Army took possession of it in March of 1776, and then brought up some cannons they had captured at Fort Ticonderoga. That ultimately led to the British evacuation from Boston on March 17th of that year. That's now celebrated annually in Boston and other parts of Suffolk County, Massachusetts as Evacuation Day. The battle also had an impact on the colonists and on the Continental Army, which was established on June 14th, 1775. In the speech he gave at the dedication of the Bunker Hill Monument after it was completed, Daniel Webster summed those impacts up this way, quote, "It was the first great battle of the Revolution, and not only the first blow, but the blow which determined the contest. It did not, indeed, put an end to the war, but in the then existing hostile state of feeling, the difficulties could only be referred to the arbitration of the sword. And one thing is certain, that after the New England troops had shown themselves able to face and repulse the regulars, it was decided that peace never could be established but upon the basis of the independence of the colonies. When the sun of that day went down, the event of independence was no longer doubtful. In a few days, Washington heard of the battle, and he inquired if the militia had stood the fire of the regulars. When told that they had not only stood that fire, but reserved their own till the enemy was within 8 rods, and then poured it in with tremendous effect, then, exclaimed he, the liberties of the country are safe. The consequences of this battle were just of the same importance as the revolution itself." We will get to the consequences after a sponsor break.
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19: 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He darts out of the shattered front doors, hops on the moped, and off he goes.
17: At Ridiculous Crime, stealing gems in broad daylight is right up our alley. 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
19: They have all these duffel bags out on the floor, and they're just throwing in gold bars, rough and polished diamonds. Oh. They broke into 126 of 160 boxes.
20: Oh, damn.
19: Yeah. 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
16: The Battle of Bunker Hill lasted for about 2 hours, but the Revolutionary War continued for 8 years until the Treaty of Paris of 1783. Some time passed, then in 1794, King Solomon's Lodge, which is a Masonic lodge that still exists today, erected a monument to honor their Masonic brother and grandmaster, Dr. Joseph Warren, who had died in the battle. Warren was second general in command of the Massachusetts forces, but he fought on the front lines of the battle alongside the regular volunteer militia. This monument was shaped like a pillar with an urn on the top, and it was placed at the approximate site on Breed's Hill where Warren was killed.
18: At first, there wasn't much discussion of some kind of other Bunker Hill monument. But in the 1820s, people around the U.S. started becoming more interested in the Revolutionary War and in battles that had taken place near where they lived. By then, even the youngest veterans of the war were getting into their 60s. People wanted to honor them and to preserve their memories of the war before they died. Also, the War of 1812 had ended in 1815, and it had been controversial and divisive. Some people thought commemorating the Revolution could bolster patriotism and unity in the wake of that later conflicted war. The 50th anniversary of the Declaration of Independence was in 1826, and of course, there were other 50th anniversaries related to the Revolutionary War before and after that. So people were also just interested in building monuments and planning commemorations throughout this period.
16: In Charlestown, someone who owned part of the Bunker Hill battlefield planned to sell it. The Bunker Hill Monument Association was formed in 1823 to purchase this land and preserve the battlefield, as well as to construct a monument and to maintain the tradition of commemorating the battle every June 17th. The association took out a loan to buy 15 acres of the battlefield site in 1824 and then raised funds to repay that loan and to start construction on a monument. King Solomon's Lodge also donated their original monument and the land that it was on, with the understanding that their monument would be represented somehow at the new monument. It had fallen into disrepair already, so it couldn't just be left standing. There is a model of that monument in the bottom of the Bunker Hill Monument today. In 1825, a call went out for artists to submit proposals for the monument's design. The winner was Horatio Greenough, who would go on to become one of the first American sculptors to attain international recognition. He would also do some controversial commissions for the federal government. I feel like that's a whole other story. The Monument Association had planned for it to be shaped like a pillar, but Greenough's design was an obelisk. As he said in his memoirs, quote, "The obelisk has to my eye a singular aptitude in its form and character to call attention to a spot memorable in history. It says but one word, but it speaks loud. If I understand its voice, it says here. It says no more." The Marquis de Lafayette laid the monument's cornerstone at a ceremony on the 50th anniversary of the battle. On an earlier visit to the battlefield, he had called it, quote, "where the blood of American patriots early and gloriously spilled aroused the energy of 3 millions and secured the happiness of 10 millions and of many other millions of men in times to come." So, side note, the Marquis de Lafayette was another Freemason. And another side note, he collected soil from the battlefield during that earlier visit, and his son sprinkled it on his grave after Lafayette died in 1834. In 1825, Solomon Willard was hired to be the architect and superintendent of the monument. A plan evolved for the obelisk to have a spiral staircase on the inside and to be built from granite quarried from Quincy, Massachusetts, 11 miles away. These granite blocks were transported to the Neponset River by one of the first horse-drawn railways in the U.S. It was the first known to operate commercially. And then they were carried the rest of the way by ship. This project ran out of money repeatedly. Part of the battlefield was sold off in the 1830s because of a lack of funds. The first wave of construction built 85 feet of obelisk out of a planned 200, and then it stopped. The obelisk just sat there, not quite half finished, for about a year and a half. There were repeated fundraisers, including a donation drive that was specifically aimed at women and children, hoping they would donate the small amounts of money they had. In 1840, Sarah Josepha Hale organized a ladies' fair at Faneuil Hall Market, which is now known as Quincy Market. Hale was already a big part of the fundraising efforts, especially it came to those ones that were aimed at getting women and children to donate small amounts, and her efforts were pretty controversial. There were people who thought that women had no right to give money from their household funds, which really belonged to their husbands. Although charitable women's fairs already existed, some people thought this one in particular was unseemly because the women were raising money for a war monument, not doing something like helping the poor. In spite of all this, over the course of September 10th through 15th of 1840, this fair raised more than $30,000. That was about a quarter of the money that was still needed, and that success inspired a couple of other major donations along with a lot of smaller fundraising efforts. The Bunker Hill Monument was finally completed in 1842, 17 years after Lafayette had laid that first cornerstone. At 221 feet, it was the tallest monument in the U.S. until the creation of the Washington Monument. That wouldn't be completed until 1884. There are 294 steps inside leading up to the top. The Bunker Hill Monument was dedicated on June 17th, 1843, on the 68th anniversary of the battle. Daniel Webster, again another Freemason, gave its dedication speech. And that speech makes it clear that the monument already was not just about the battle. He called the monument a shrine to liberty and said, quote, "It brings to our contemplation on the 17th of June, 1775, and the consequences which have resulted to us, to our country, and to the world from the events of that day, and which we know must continue to rain influence on the destinies of mankind to the end of time. The elevation with which it raises us high above the ordinary feelings of life surpass all that the study of the closet or even the inspiration of genius can produce. Today it speaks to us. Its future auditories will be the successive generations of men as they rise up before it and gather around it. Its speech will be of patriotism and courage, of civil and religious liberty, of free government, of the moral improvement and elevation of mankind, and of the immortal memory of those who, with heroic devotion, have sacrificed their lives for their country."
18: Later, he said, "Let us remember that we have duties and obligations to perform corresponding to the blessings which we enjoy. Let us remember the trust, the sacred trust, attaching to the rich inheritance which we have received from our fathers. Let us feel our personal responsibility to the full extent of our power and influence for the preservation of the principles of civil and religious liberty. And let us remember that it is only religion and morals and knowledge that can make men respectable and happy under any form of government. Let us hold fast the great truth that communities are responsible as well as individuals, that no government is respectable which is not just, that without unspotted purity of public faith, without sacred public principle, fidelity, and honor, no mere forms of government, no machinery of laws can give dignity to political society. In our day and generation, let us seek to raise and improve the moral sentiments so that we may look not for a degraded, but for an elevated and improved future. And when both we and our children shall have been consigned to the house appointed for all living, may love of country and pride of country glow with equal fervor among those to whom our names and our blood shall have descended. And then, when honored and decrepit age shall lean against the base of this monument, and troops of ingenuous youth shall be gathered around it, and when the one shall speak to the other of its objects, the purposes of its construction, and the great and glorious events with which it is connected, there shall rise from every youthful breast the ejaculation, 'Thank God, I also am an American.'"
16: It's obviously an intensely patriotic work, but also one that's basically like, this work isn't done yet. We must all carry it on with us. Other work at the monument, meaning physical work, not sort of the moral work of the country, followed afterward, including a statue of Joseph Warren installed in 1857 and one of Colonel William Prescott in 1881. A Greek Revival style lodge was built next to the monument to act as both a museum and a place to sell tickets to climb up those interior steps, with that money helping to pay for the monument's ongoing maintenance and upkeep. That lodge was finished in 1903.
18: In 1919, the Bunker Hill Monument Association handed the monument, lodge, and grounds over to the Commonwealth of Massachusetts. Boston National Historical Park was established in 1974, and the monument was transferred to the National Park Service a year later. The Bunker Hill Museum opened in a building across the street from the monument in 2007. That building had been home to the Charlestown branch of the Boston Public Library, which had moved to a new location. Some of the displays and dioramas that had been in the lodge moved into the new museum.
16: On the 75th anniversary of the Battle of Bunker Hill in 1850, 7 years after the monument's completion, Edward Everett, one of the founders of the Monument Association, gave a speech. He talked about the Battle of Bunker Hill and the growing division between the North and the South and his hope for the Union to be preserved. And he also talked about the monument's meaning beyond just commemorating that one battle. Quote, "We borrowed the form of the monument from the structures of ancient Egypt, but we did not intend that it should stand like the obelisks and pyramids, a silent mystery to the successive generations that gaze upon them. We wished that from time to time there should go forth a faithful record of the glorious event and of the all-important principles to which the monument is consecrated. And while the majestic shaft itself, from the clouds to which it towers, shall address its solemn eloquence to the eye, that the pen and voice to the end of time should interpret its illustrious significance to the understanding and the heart." I would say I don't know that he thoroughly understands the purpose of ancient Egyptian monuments and structures, but he is again saying that this is a monument for works and ideas that are continuing.
18: We will get to this idea and how it manifested after we pause for a sponsor break.
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16: To my knowledge, the panels that I saw when visiting the Bunker Hill Monument on June 6, 2026 are still up now, 10 days later, as we are recording this. On Friday, June 12th, which is now 4 days ago, as of this recording, United States District Judge Angel Kelly forbade the Department of the Interior and the Park Service from taking any further action to implement the Secretary of the Interior's Restoring Truth and Sanity to American History order at national park sites. So they are not supposed to be taking things down at the national parks anymore, pending further court work. So this is the second time that I have written an entire episode of this podcast about material being removed from the national parks, and then the legal situation surrounding that material has changed in between writing it and recording it. And I have had to go in and make additions and changes. We are still going to talk about these panels, though, even though, as far as I know, unless something else changes legally, they are not currently at risk of being removed. Because again, this whole episode was already written when that happened. Some of what is on the panels is the kind of material that people would probably expect at this kind of monument. There's a quote from the Bunker Hill Monument Association about the monument, and that is paired with a painting by John Trumbull depicting the death of Joseph Warren. To hear more of this episode and more than 1,000 others, head to the iHeartRadio app or wherever you get your favorite shows and look for stuff you missed in history class.

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0: 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Back on your radio, your girl Roxy Romeo checking in. Hope you're having a great weekend, right? Because it is Labor Day. Many have the day off. Hopefully you do too, so you have a nice long 3-day weekend. But of course, you know, we have your Labor Day soundtrack lined up. All your favorite throwbacks coming up for you. I got Mariah Carey, We Belong Together. Color Me Bad, I Want to Sex You Up. And going to do Nelly with Hot in Here. And make sure that if you have a busy Labor Day ahead of you, you're going to be out and about, jumping from barbecue to barbecue, knocking things off your to-do list, you take us with you. 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

0: R&B throwbacks. 106.5 The Beat. On the other side, 50 in the Club is kicking off more of your favorite throwbacks. Also got Jade with Don't Walk Away. I'm Roxy Romeo, and it looks like congratulations are in order. As controversial as 50 Cent's Diddy documentary was, Sean Combs' The Reckoning, it still won an Emmy. Yes. Outstanding picture editing for a nonfiction program. And 50 jumped on social media, said, I want an Emmy. Still think I'm taking an L, or you change your mind? Green light, gang, we don't miss. Well, listen, congratulations to 50 Cent. I am sure that Diddy being behind bars right now is not happy to hear that at all.
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1: Keeping you rolling through your early Monday. You're hanging out with your girl, Roxy Romeo. On the other side for you, I got more of your favorite throwbacks lined up with Warren G and Nate Dogg Regulate. Also, Outkast, Hey Yeah, SWV with Week. And Beyonce, she is celebrating the 20th anniversary of her iconic B-Day album. 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

0: Tampa Bay to Sarasota. We're your throwback station, 106.5 The Beat. On the other side for you, Tupac and Dr. Dre, California Love is setting off more of your favorite throwbacks, plus Alicia Keys and Jay-Z, Empire State of Mind. I'm Roxy Romeo. So it is being reported that a wealthy influencer, Ego Tiny Uberibo, has passed away. He was on a luxury vacation to in Thailand with his wife when he decided to do a penile enlargement procedure. I kid you not. They injected almost 3 tablespoons of hyaluronic acid into his genitals. They ended up going to get a massage afterwards, and he started to complain about chest pain and then lost consciousness twice. He was taken to the hospital. He was unable to answer questions. The wife did tell the doctors about the injections, and he lost consciousness before they were able to do a CT scan. But doctors did determine that he suffered a fatal pulmonary embolism, which is a blood clot in his lungs that blocked blood flow to a major pulmonary artery. Hyaluronic acid is a hydrating moisturizer that is sometimes used for these penile enlargements. But professionals have said multiple times, warned multiple times about the risks associated with hyaluronic acid injections into genitals because of the proximity to blood vessels. And listen, I get that, you know, having a big package is a flex, but is it really worth your life? I'm just saying.
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0: your throwback station, 106.5 The Beat. Holding you down on your early Labor Day Monday. I'm Roxy Romeo. Stay close for Joe. On the other side, I want to know, that is getting more of your favorite throwback started. Plus, I got Bobby Brown, My Prerogative, and T.I., whatever you like. And if you did not get to see Jay-Z when he was at MetLife and you are kicking yourself, well, don't kick yourself too hard, all right? 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All right, good luck to you. 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And of course, brush up on those Jay-Z lyrics so you can rap along all night long.
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1: Genuine with Ponies coming up for you in less than 4 minutes. I'm Roxy Romeo. Time to work, work, work now with Bad Gal, Riri, and Drake. Turn it up.

0: 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On the other side for you, T-Pain, Buy You a Drink is kicking off more of your favorite throwbacks. Also got Jay-Z with Can I Get A. I'm Roxy Romeo. And if you are looking for a career change, specifically one that is going to get you in that six-figure bracket, well, the new Labor Department, they just released a list of the fastest-growing jobs that pay more than $100,000 a year. And topping that list is actually nurse practitioners. Yes, with a projected job growth of 41% through 2035 and a median salary of $132,000. So that's the median, which means that you have the potential to make more than that. That is not the highest median salary on the list, but it is the one that has the fastest, fastest job growth. Also on that list is, let me see, medical and health services. A lot of it is medical, okay? Medical and services managers, median is 123,000. Computer and information research scientists, 140,000 median. Physician assistants, 135,000. Computer and information system managers, the median is 175,000. Okay. If you are looking to get in that six-figure bracket, definitely a list you might want to check out and maybe consider a career shift.
1: 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Let's go!
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1: Keeping you all up your Labor Day Monday morning. I'm Roxy Romeo with more of your favorite throwbacks. The weekend is on the way with The Hills. Got Salt and Pepper, Shoop, and Akon with Don't Matter. And this is a story that made national headlines. Melissa Payne out of Florida, she got into an altercation with a 62-year-old veteran, Bart DiGuglielmo. I know I'm saying his name wrong. And she ultimately shot and killed him. So, of course, a lot of mixed feelings about this, that she should be charged, she should not be charged. But in the end, it has been reported that no, she is not going to face criminal charges. Make sure you jump on our Black Information Network, BINnews.com. That full story is on there for you with all the details and the updates, so you are in the know.
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1: On the other side for you, I got Dr. Dre and iHeartRadio Music Festival artists. Snoop Dogg, Nothing But a G Thing is kicking off more of your favorite throwbacks. Also, Missy, Get Your Freak On. I'm Roxy Romeo. And, you know, pet lovers probably think I am such a monster, okay? So there was a new survey that revealed that 45% of pet owners actually passed on travel opportunities because their pet could not come along. And I am just mind blown. There will never be a time that I have a dog or a cat and I'm going to miss out on travel opportunities, okay? They will go to a pet hotel, go by the bestie, the neighbor will come check on them every day, but absolutely not. I am not missing out on a travel opportunity. And listen, I get that pet lovers look at their pets as, you know, like their children, but I am just, that's just not me. I'm not a pet person. I will never be able to see an animal like that. So, yeah, I don't get it. It's never gonna happen, never. Let's go!
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0: 106.5 The Beat. Keeping you rolling through your early Labor Day Monday morning. I'm Roxy Romeo. Stay close for a classic. Chris Brown, Run It Is on the Other Side, setting off more of your favorite throwbacks. Also got Groove Theory with Tommy and Fab and Tamia with Into You. And the countdown is on for our iHeartRadio Music Festival, September 18th and 19th. It is back. It is going down in Vegas. It is going to be another epic year with Snoop Dogg taking stage, Cardi B, Major Lazer, and so many more. And even though it is definitely crunch time, we still have your chance to be there, right? We teamed up with Tequila Corrido, and they want to make it happen for you, all right? 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So go, go, go, go register. Good luck.
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1: Coming up in just a few minutes, Nelly and Kelly with Dilemma is setting off more of your favorite throwbacks. Also got Dr. Dre and Snoop with Still Dre on Roxy Romeo. And there is this very strange new dating trend that has started, which is just nasty, okay? Men are intentionally not showering before dates, not using deodorant, not using cologne, because, so it's called pheromone maxing. And they basically say that this, you know, brings out their natural scent. It makes it more noticeable. So they want that to be on display when they go on dates. And I say to you, please don't do this, okay? You do know that when you don't take a shower, you stink. When you don't put deodorant on, you stink. When you don't put cologne on, you stink. So it's not natural. You are just gonna smell musty and funky, okay? So do not follow this trend, okay? Because that might be your first and last date.
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0: 106.5 The Beat, holding you down on your Monday. I'm Roxy Romeo. Thank you so much for waking up with me, for tuning in and getting your day, your week started with me. Appreciate you. Happy Labor Day once again. On the way for you, I got BBD Poison kicking off more of your favorite throwbacks, plus Jay-Z and Beyonce, Bonnie and Clyde. And being that it is Labor Day, definitely funny, definitely interesting. A new survey revealed that a lot of Americans, they still don't actually know what Labor Day is. Two-thirds can tell you when Labor Day is, but about 40% didn't know exactly what this holiday commemorates. Some people thought that Labor Day just marked the beginning of fall. Others thought it celebrated labor unions, and others thought that it honored the Constitution. Labor Day actually recognizes the contributions and achievements of American workers. So if you didn't know, now you know.
1: Capital One.
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0: 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Today, Seminoles, or should I say tonight, Seminoles and SMU. I know I'm ready. How about you? 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

0: 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I got a Labor Day traffic jam. She is mixed. On the way, stay tuned. It's the beat.
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0: Wrapping up the AM Traffic Jam Shiz Mix on a Monday, on a holiday. It's Labor Day. It's 106.5 The Beat. Motorbikes on the way.
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0: Coming up, hour number three, right here on 106.5 The Beat, your favorite throwback station. 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

0: Gin and Juice on this Labor Day. It's 106.5 degrees. More throwbacks on the way. Got some TLC, Beyonce, and we got those birthday shout-outs, all right?
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0: 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So Diddy gets a big win in a $100 million battle over laced baby oil claims.
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0: But day 50 Cent celebrating Emmy win for his Diddy docu-series. 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
1: Good morning and good morning. Happy Labor Day weekend. Session 2 is on air. So today, it's my husband's birthday, and I'm up. And then he off, but I'm not. So clearly, I love you a little bit more.

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0: Throwback Hip Hop and R&B 106.5 The Beat. So T-Boss of TLC, we got to keep her in our prayers and our thoughts because unfortunately she's having what is described as a flare-up of sickle cell. And that has caused her to miss some shows with Chili. And, you know, obviously, you know, rest in peace, Left Eye. Chili was left to perform by herself. But Dalton and Jodeci shared that she, you know, she's having some health complications. So we are sending good vibes, love, and all the greatest well wishes to T-Boz. And hopefully that she, you know, she feels better. Stay tuned. I got Beyonce on the way, who is the only Virgo we recognize outside of my husband on this show. We'll get into that next. I got Dr. Dre on the way.
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Continuous hip-hop and R&B throwbacks for St. Pete and Bradenton. 106.5 The Beat. We gave you the shot to win your way in. You didn't take it. Or you just, you know, unfortunately, weren't chosen this time. 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Even from your couch. 6 minutes, I'll give you the details. 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
1: Hey, you couldn't be there in Vegas, but guess what? 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But you got to tap in September 18th and 19th on Hulu and Disney Plus. 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I got Aaliyah and Usher on the way.
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0: dropping all your favorite hip hop and R&B throwbacks. 106.5 The Beat. I don't know what it is, but if you tell me the Snoop Dogg is going to be somewhere, I expect there to be a party. I saw the last time I saw him in concert was a few years ago, but he was on concert. He was on tour with Wiz Khalifa and DJ Drama. I want to say Kevin Gates and Jhené Aiko. That was a good show because Wiz and Snoop, you know, they do very well performing off each other. But if you want to see him live and Cardi B and Ciara, you can watch it from your couch. 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
0: 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How's your Labor Day weekend going? What you doing? You cooking out? You want me to bring some plates and some drinks for a plate? Stay tuned. I got more money, more problems on the way.

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1: Even though it was 30 years, what seemed like too late, we finally, I guess, have someone convicted in the murder of Tupac. Sasha Tui's on air. But why will Biggie's case most likely remain unsolved? That's what I want to know. We'll get into that next. Stay tuned. I got J-Lo on the way. We got Ice Cube after that.
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1: So with all the publicity around Tupac's murder case recently and the conviction of Keith Lee, now they're asking why may Biggie's never be solved. 6 minutes, we'll get into it. Nelly's in the

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1: So I was young. During the, you know, murders of Tupac and Biggie. Sasha Tui's on air. But my cousins and my siblings were just heartbroken when everything happened. I remember that. I remember them watching, you know, unfortunately, the funerals and even seeing, like, the news, you know, posting about it when they, not posting, but, you know, airing it. We didn't have social media back then. But airing it on TV when everything happened. So now that 30 years later, we got Tupac's, you know, murder case conviction. Why may it never happen for Biggie? Well, one, people aren't talking, people aren't alive, or people aren't around. So that's pretty much it. Keith D, he kind of made himself very well known because he couldn't keep his mouth shut. So not a good trait as a hitman, allegedly. We'll get into BBD. I got a count up next.
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0: 106.5 The Beat Throwbacks for Tampa Bay and the Florida. Happy Labor Day weekend. Thanks so much for tapping in with us. Again, it's my husband's birthday today. Shout out to my husband. One of the few Virgos I will tolerate because he's my husband. Okay. But clearly I'm still working. So if you are too, where you at? You getting time and a half? Let me know so I can tell my boss. ASHLEE on air. Stay tuned. We got Montel Jordan up next. I got Mims on the way.
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0: 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Again, enjoy your Labor Day weekend. It is my husband's birthday, so I gotta get up out of here. Actually, I should have been up out of here, but you know, we gotta get them bills paid. Am I getting paid time and a half? How that work for salary? Let's get into that. But hit me up, ASHLEE on air. Let's do Outkast up next. Hit you with T-Pain on the way.
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0: 106.5 The Beat, throwbacks for Tampa Bay and Florida. What's up, Ryan G? Rolling with you on your Labor Day Monday. Got your throwbacks on the way. Got TLC and Creep. Some Peppin' in Vogue, Waterman and Cameron, and Hey Ma. So the Snoop Dogg biopic in the works. Most of the major roles have been cast. Snoop Dogg himself announced a while back he will be played by Jonathan Davis, mostly known for his 5 seasons on Netflix, Outer Banks. Dr. Dre, played by Miles Bullock. He's from Black Mafia family. Beverly Tate, Snoop Dogg's mom, going to be played by Lauren London. Cameron Jones is going to play Tupac, and Algie Smith going to play Warren G. You probably saw him in the New Edition story. He played Ralph Tresvant. Suge Knight going to be played by Trey Hale. So lots of big names going to be in the Snoop Dogg biopic, and no exact release date yet. It should be out in the summer of 2027.
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0: 106.5 The Beat, your throwback station. What's up? It's Brian G. Rolling with you on a Monday, Labor Day. Hope you're not laboring. It's a day you're supposed to relax. Got throwbacks on the way. Fuji's Killing Me Softly. Ludacris, a little Southern Hospitality. And Lil Jon and the East Side Boys with Ying Yang Twins. Get low. So many people have sent me this saying it's right up my alley since I'm so logical. There is a trend going around suggesting that we change the number of months from 12 to 5. See, they say basically you take 365 days, you divide that by 5 equally, you get 73 days each. So you would have 5 months of 73 days each. The numbers do make sense. My problem is when a month seems to be dragging, I don't want to look at the calendar and go, oh, dang, man, it's only September 48th. I still got 35 more days to go. I don't want to do that. So I'm cool with the 12 months. That way when I get done with 1 month, I can be like, all right, at least this month's over.
1: At some point.
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0: At the beat, Brian G, rolling with you on a Monday. Ursher and Burn in about 4 minutes. Ice Cube and Max in.
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4: 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I know this is something I gotta do, but that don't mean I want to. What I'm trying to say is that

0: 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What's up? 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

0: 106.5 The Beat, your throwback station. What's up, Brian G? Hanging out with you on a Labor Day Monday. Got your throwbacks on the way. Black Street, no diggity. Naughty by Nature with Hip Hop Array and Chris Brown with Jules Santana and Run It. A judge wants Chris Brown in court over this $13 million lawsuit about his dog attacking his former assistant. Chris Brown said, no, I ain't got time for all that. Well, he said, look, you see me out here on this tour with Usher. We're all over the place. I don't have time to be stopping down to go to court. And said he's extending the tour, actually. So trying to avoid court altogether. The settlement for $13 million, at this point, he hasn't avoided. In fact, they said they could tax the tour money to get the $13 million, which is probably why he can't take a break. Got to keep working to pay that $13 mil.
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1: 50 Cent got Street Fighter coming out October 16th. He actually did his own stunts. He was a fighter back in the day. He went to the Junior Olympics, and he trained hard enough that they didn't need to get a stunt double. So 50 Cent actually doing his own stunts in Street Fighter. You can check the trailer now on my ex at B. Brian Grimes. Got throwbacks rolling through your Monday. Mystical and Pharrell in 4 minutes. It's Boyz II Men.

0: From Tampa Bay to Sarasota, we're your throwback station, 106.5 The Beat. What's up, Ryan G? Hanging out with you on a Monday, holding on to what's left of your Labor Day weekend. Got throwbacks on the way. Got Jaden, Don't Walk Away. Lauryn Hill, Doo-Wop That Thing, and Commander Aaron Crazy Bone with a ride. And if you are riding right now, you might be stuck in traffic. AAA said this is one of the worst times of the weekend to be on the road. A lot of people heading back to where they're going. If you could swing an extra day and you ain't left yet, maybe hang out. Leave tomorrow. If not, just realize you might be sitting in a little bit of traffic. Take us with you anywhere you go. 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

0: continuous hip-hop and R&B throwbacks for St. Pete and Bradenton. What's up, Brian G? Hanging out with you on a Monday, Labor Day weekend, wrapping up with your throwbacks on the way. Got Jay-Z, Can I Get a Outkast, Miss Jackson, and Mariah Carey, Shake It Off. Jermaine Dupri said he was owed a little bit of money because of some tracks he worked on with Mariah Carey, Usher, a lot of other big names, but he has settled his lawsuit with Sony Music. Well, it's been dismissed. He dismissed it on Friday. In court documents, he said that both parties have resolved the matter, which means somebody paid somebody. I don't know who paid who. I don't know who paid what. But if we've resolved the matter and I'm dismissing a $18 million lawsuit, you best believe I got something. At FPA.
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1: Brian G, hanging out with you on a Labor Day Monday. Got your throwbacks on the way. Usher, Lil Jon, and Luda. Well, yeah, I got Akon, Don't Matter, and Notorious B.I.G., Big Papa. Well, now that the Tupac murder has been resolved, at least for now. I know sentencing of KPD October 13th. His attorney already said there's going to be an appeal. But now a lot of people asking about, okay, what about the Notorious B.I.G. murder? Are we ever going to work on that? They did a big poll. They asked a lot of people what they think. Do they believe it will ever be solved? 25% of people said, I'm not sure. 16% said yes. 57.9% of people say absolutely not. They say there is a conspirator already in jail, but we ain't trying to talk about that. It's only going to take one person to talk. I mean, that's what happened here, although the person that did talk was Keefy D. Maybe that's who they're talking about is in jail. You can keep up with the latest on all this. 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
1: What's up, Brian G? Rolling with you on a Labor Day Monday. Got your throwbacks on the way. Got 50 Cent in the club, Eminem and Rihanna the Monster, and Tupac with Dear Mama. So the Tupac murder trial wrapped up much faster than anyone thought. They had it scheduled for 5 weeks. The jury only took about 3 hours to convict Keefe D of first-degree murder. Now, it's not done yet, though. So here's where we are. The sentencing is going to be October 13th. There can't be an appeal till after that. The defense attorney has already said the appeal is definitely going to happen. And the prosecutors have opened up the door to potentially looking at other people, including Diddy. They said right now we don't have any evidence that points that way. But if any evidence does pop up that points that way, perhaps that's an avenue that we would take. 50 Cent already wants to bet $1 million that Keefe D flips on Diddy and starts singing. Wish you.
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Labor Day weekend means more throwbacks all weekend long. 106.5 The Beat. 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

0: Everybody wanna talk like they got something to say, but nothing comes out when they move their lips. Just a bunch of gibberish. Act like they forgot about Dre.
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2: Tika.
1: You ready to play random ass trivia for no damn reason for absolutely nothing?
2: Yes.
1: All right, here's how it works. I'm gonna ask you a random ass trivia question. If you get the answer wrong, you win absolutely nothing. However, if you get the answer right, you also win absolutely nothing. Do you understand?
2: Yes.
1: All right, Tika. Here's your question. What year did Kanye release his album Graduation?
2: 2006.
1: 2006 is incorrect. I'm sorry. We were looking for 07. You're just 1 year off. You're so close. But you didn't get it right, which means you won absolutely nothing. But it doesn't really matter. You wouldn't win anything anyway, so who really cares? Thank you so much for playing, Tika.
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